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0: song number five on the Alt 6 at 6, it's Violet Grohl. I've got a super fun fact of the day. Ty, can you do the music? Cool. Oh. Is there more? Oh.
1: We're good. That was the whole thing.
0: Okay, your super fun fact of the day is coming from live on the Unicorn on 4th. Did you know that dolphins have a blunt rotation?
1: Like the Miami Dolphins?
0: No, like dolphins the animal.
1: No, I didn't.
0: So they find a pufferfish, and apparently if they bat them with their nose a little, they release a toxin that can be deadly if it's a lot. But if it's a little, it just gets the dolphins kind of faded. So they'll grab like 3 or 4 or 5 friends, and they'll find a pufferfish, and they'll bat that baby around.
1: That's what Soul Decision wrote that song about, Faded.
0: Faded? Yeah, well, that's what the dolphins are doing when they're batting a pufferfish around. They're getting a little bit stoned. And that is one of my favorite facts I've learned probably this year.
1: And that was your super fun fact of the day.
0: Do the song.
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1: Number 3.

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3: Hey, it's Sam from X Middays, wrapping up my week on the number two slot on the Alt 6 at 6. And today, wanted to play a track from a raconteur's record that I just really enjoy. It's from their album that came out in 2008, Consolers of the Lonely. This is a track called Many Shades of Black on the Alt 6 at 6.

0: X Afternoons with Ty and Millions. 824 is apparently a copyright striking Backrooms indie games and artwork.
1: A24, aren't they the cool guys?
0: They were the cool guys, and now they're not anymore.
1: That's unfortunate.
0: Yeah. So they don't own the Backrooms. The Backrooms is a concept.
1: Yeah, and wasn't the original movie formed by a guy, a director, who
0: saw a concept online
1: who
0: he liked.
1: Stole the, well, not necessarily stole, but saw the concept online and then made a movie out of it?
0: It would be like if Twilight said, hey, we're going to stop all vampire movies.
1: Yeah, or if it's like Disney said, hey, you can't make mouse games anymore, including Minesweeper, because like you use a mouse.
0: It's like if Disney said you can't do anything with Steamboat Willie.
1: Is it?
0: He's in the public domain now, so yeah.
1: Is the Backrooms public domain? Oh, my God.
0: It's not public domain.
1: It's the original public domain, because that's what the Backrooms is. It's just a
0: you
1: lot of
0: it.
1: Public domain.
0: It's a

0: X92.9 X Afternoons with Ty and Millions. We're live at the Unicorn on 4th Bumpin' Patio. Probably because it's not raining, but it's also not the sun shining into our faces.
1: Do you think people can hear it? I can crank up my microphone really quickly here and see what happens.
0: Hello. Hello. Ah, I heard that.
1: Yeah, you heard it.
0: You know what? I don't want to brag, but I do want to say that I did predict the great hot doggin' of 2025.
1: You have said this. You've claimed this.
0: The great hot doggery in, I think it was 2024. I was saying, I think there's going to be a huge surge in hot dogs because the economy is bad and hot dogs are cheap and everyone's going to glamorize them. And what happened, Ty? Exactly that.
1: People love their dogs.
0: And don't get me wrong. I think it's a great way to like get excited about cheaper food. But it's also a way for nicer restaurants to charge nicer prices for cheaper food, in my opinion. But I think I have my next prediction of what you're going to start seeing on restaurant menus that's going to be super glamorous and glamorized. Like, you're going to go to a fancy restaurant with a $59
1: steak.
0: What do you think it is?
1: Spam.
0: No, that's already happened and happening. No, I think it's going to be...
1: Nicorette.
0: Tuna melts.
1: Oh,
0: and like canned tuna sandwiches. I think they're going to be adding caviar. I think they're going to be adding super nice cheeses like Roquefort. I think that the tuna melt is going to be...
1: Accessorize it.
0: Yeah. Like, again, I'm not mad at this.
1: It's like buying a cheap Barbie, but getting the expensive clothes.
0: It's like getting a cheap car and wrapping it in $10,000 wrap. Again, no one's judging you. Looks cool. You do whatever you want.
1: What is $10,000 wrap?
0: I was hoping you wouldn't ask, so we can end this.
1: All right, we will.

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0: You're in! You did it!
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0: from the NBA 2K soundtrack. That was Depeche Mode, Personal Jesus.
1: Fun fact about me, I hate Depeche Mode.
0: That's a wild take to me.
1: I know.
0: I think they rock.
1: I know. I like New Order, though.
0: Thank you. You, as you should.
1: Why did you... Are you New Order?
0: I love New Order.
1: Yeah, I know you do.
0: We're about to get out of here, but we've been on the Unicorn on 4th Patio all day. This has been my favorite patio party we've ever done.
1: I was going to say, this has been my favorite patio party. Great food, great drinks. Honestly, the staff
0: great
1: at the Unicorn
0: happy hour
1: is so great, and we're not just saying
0: our
1: that.
0: Our winners came by. They had a great time.
1: Yeah, they had dinner.
0: One guy had an awesome Alf shirt on.
1: Yeah, there's been dogs circulating around here. And, you know, shout out to Cole Thompson for coming on the show. If you are looking for something to do the weekend of August 8th, there's an awesome global motor or World Motocross Championship.
0: Supercross.
1: Thank you.
0: Supercross.
1: Supercross. 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Tickets are $20 for kids, $40 for adults. And they're going to transform McMahon Stadium into an incredible arena. Please check that out. I wish I could go. I'm going to Rose Disco that day, but I think you're heading there.
0: I think I might be there.
1: Thanks for listening. Today was so fun.
0: And shout out to Joel and all the staff at the Unicorn on 4th.
1: And Devin, the bartender. We love him.
0: Go check him out.
1: Okay, bye.
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0: Stampede may be over, but Calgary's concert calendar is still growing strong. Keep your summer rolling with John Mulaney at Great Outdoors Comedy Festival on August 30th. Then it's Bahamas, bringing the vibes to Jack Singer Concert Hall on September 21st. Crank things up when Bring Me the Horizon takes over Scotiabank Saddle Dome on September 24th. And if you're not ready to slow down yet, the Smashing Pumpkins hit the Dome November 3rd.
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1: Hey, you guys, actually, I want to know what's crazy. Aside from my child's first birthday, that was so freaking cute, you guys. I teared up. We went swimming outside. It was amazing.
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0: 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Calgary's original alt. 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
1: The Calgary Folk Music Festival takes over Princess Island Park from July 23rd to 26th with 4 days of incredible music. On August 8th, the 6th annual Ride for Flight's Poker Run hits the road in support of Stars Air Ambulance. 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And wrapping up the Great Outdoors Comedy Festival, John Mulaney hits the stage August 30th.
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1: The Calgary Folk Music Festival takes over Princess Island Park from July 23rd to 26th with 4 days of incredible music. 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
1: There's a crime that happened in Mundare, Alberta. Somebody stole from the sausage store there. The store is offering 100 links of their fancy sausage as a reward for anybody who might have information on the theft. So...
2: How much was stolen from the sausage store? Was it money that was stolen or was it meat?
1: It was money. It wasn't meat. I thought at first maybe it was sausage that was stolen. They were saying return sausage for sausage information.
2: That'd be pretty funny.
1: Really funny. Good small town
2: good
1: news
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0: 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Then it's Bahamas, bringing the vibes to Jack Singer Concert Hall on September 21st. 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

0: has brought Chris Cornell, Metric, Our Lady Peace, Mother Mother, AWOL Nation, July Talk, and the Royal Foundry to Banff. 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
1: The shows don't stop after Stampede. Rock legends Collective Soul are bringing the hits to Grey Eagle Resort and Casino on July 30th. Then Coheed and Cambria take over Palace Theater on August 18th. Default are bringing the Fallout 25th anniversary tour to the Grey Eagle on September 30th. And on October 29th, Chris Murphy from Sloan takes over Modern Love for an intimate show you won't want to miss.
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1: Stampede may be over, but Calgary's concert calendar is still growing strong. 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

0: It's cone season at McDonald's, which means vanilla cones are $1 each plus tax in the McDonald's app all summer long. 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
1: Established in 2007. 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
1: Friend of the show, Nick, sent me a message with a photo. And he was changing some light bulbs around his house. And he noticed that the new bulbs that he was putting in were from a brand called Uberhaus. That is two very hero words there, Shauna.
2: It sure is, yeah.
1: Uber.
2: And Haus.
1: And Haus.
3: Oh.
1: There is not much light in here. We should replace these light bulbs.
3: You could screw in my light bulb anytime, Hans.
1: Don't use wasteful American incandescent bulbs. These are efficient Euro bulbs.
3: Could you light me up, Hans? Light me up.
1: I sure could, Jans.
3: Oh, thank you.
1: Oh, the light is much improved in here. Now I can see your casual nudity.
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0: Oh. X Mornings with Beckler and Shauna.
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0: Stampede may be over, but Calgary's concert calendar is still growing strong. 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
1: I find it so funny how some of your fears and phobias and aversions as a kid and maybe teenager or young adult just go the hell away if you have a dog or a child. Like, I remember being 16 years old and thinking, like, I don't know how I'm ever going to be a mother because if someone pukes near me, I will puke.
2: Oh, yeah.
1: I can and I will throw up.
2: Yeah.
1: I know some people are like that with whether it's poop or snot or mucus or anything. Things like that. I remember thinking, I will never be able to have kids because this is such an issue that honestly, I had to leave the room multiple times. I couldn't stand in public just in case someone puked. Like, it really, it was a huge problem in my life.
2: Okay, well,
1: any therapist listening goes, I know where that stems from.
2: People aren't throwing up that much.
1: No, I know.
2: Thankfully.
1: But today, the great pukening of 2026 happened in my house because of not me, my dog. And it's so funny because I was, sorry, this is gross, just scooping it up with my bare hands.
2: That's really gross.
1: Because I'm just like,
2: paper towel exists.
1: This is my child and it's all over my rug and I care about her and this is the fastest way to do it. So I just went. And it,
3: that's really gross, Millions.
1: I know. Yeah. I feel like I've come a long way. I've come a long way from
2: being. Well, you didn't have to do that. You could have used paper towel.
1: I know, but it...
2: You want it to feel closer, or...?
1: No, it's more about efficiency reasons.
2: Get a little consistency.
1: But then she was going to puke in my car, so I put my hands under her in case she did.
2: Oh, my God. Like, once again, you could have brought a bowl with you or a bucket.
1: So, I guess I'm just gross.
2: Yeah, all of a sudden, you're just like, all of a sudden, I like touching vomit.
1: I guess so.
2: That's, if someone's dog's puking...
1: Is that a new mental health issue, or stemming from the last
2: one? I think it's
1: one?
2: A kink.
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2: Did you see they're making a Crystal Lake, the TV show?
3: Is that Jason Voorhees? It's
2: Friday the 13th. Linda Cardellini is going to be in it.
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2: Maybe The Purge.
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2: How about A Nightmare on Elm Street?
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2: Or Ghostbusters.
3: War of the Worlds. I see what you were joking. They've done this before.
2: Those all exist, yeah.
3: Right. X-F-

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2: Just like life.
3: What's the
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3: bad
2: no
3: news?
2: Like, hey, great news. They've caused cancer. They've cured cancer. We don't get that. We don't deserve that. What we deserve is, hey, you know how ticks are bad? Now they're worse.
3: Oh, I saw this.
2: There's a new tick disease. As if Lyme disease wasn't like debilitating enough of our celebrities.
3: Yeah.
2: Lyme disease is now number two on the round of tick diseases. It's all like the black-legged ticks. They're transmitting Lyme disease and anaplasmosis.
3: Well, you can't eat dairy, right?
2: Anaplasmosis?
3: There's a new tick disease where if they bite you, you can't eat dairy or...
2: I think that's Lyme disease.
3: I don't know.
2: Well, either way, it's life-threatening complications if you get bit by a tick. Not that anybody really wants to chance it, but it's just one more thing to worry about. It couldn't be like, hey, new study says if a tick bites you, you live forever.
3: Yeah. That Brad Paisley song made them sound way more fun.
2: Ticks?
3: Yeah.
2: That's a good one.
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1: Ty, you and I were talking about prepping for the show earlier today while we were having lunch. And I use my laptop.
2: Yep.
1: I physically, in my brain, have to use my laptop. And you were saying, oh, no, I just use my phone because I have Google Docs on my phone. And I just enter into the Google Docs and it's easier. And I said, that's disgusting. Don't talk to me like that.
2: Well, I mean, I'll use my computer sometimes for radio work, but sometimes I just use my phone.
1: Okay, so I wanted to play a little game of phone work versus computer work. I'll give you a task.
2: Do you have an intro queued up?
1: No, I don't. Is that okay?
2: I'll allow it.
1: This can be my intro.
2: All right.
1: Cool.
2: Sound like a Game Boy.
1: Thanks. I'm going to give you a task, and you can tell me, is it phone work or is it computer work?
2: Okay.
1: Are you a millennial?
2: I don't know.
1: What's your age?
2: Same as yours.
1: 32.
2: Yep.
1: Perfect. Okay. As a 32-year-old man, prepping your job, prepping for work.
2: Yeah.
1: Phone or computer work?
2: It's both, but I could do it on my phone.
1: Okay. Buying concert tickets.
2: Do it on your phone if you want to.
1: Absolutely diabolical. Oh my God. My brain would die. Answering an email.
2: You could do it on your phone, but I'd do that on the computer.
1: Totally agree. Looking for a recipe.
2: Phone.
1: Okay. Using a recipe.
2: Phone.
1: Ugh.
2: Are these correct?
1: No, it's just your point.
2: Oh.
1: I guess I didn't need the ding. Sorry.
2: Oh.
1: Okay. Putting something into a spreadsheet, whether it's a budget.
2: Oh, computer.
1: Yes. Oh, thank God. That is the right answer. Paying your taxes.
2: Computer.
1: Computer. And finally, and most importantly, phone or computer work? Booking a flight.
2: Phone.
1: Sorry, I Why? Must have misheard you.
2: What do you think it is?
1: What, you go on www.flair airlines on your phone?
2: Absolutely.
1: And you buy a...
2: Absolutely. Absolutely. And you know what? It's good.
1: Who hurt you?
2: Well, not Flair,
1: WestJet?
2: Apparently.
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2: 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But I was trapped in a place where I couldn't spit the mucus into a toilet, so I had to swallow it. And I said to my husband, Steven, do you think mucus has calories? So I Googled it. Apparently, on a regular day, all the mucus you're swallowing and that your body creates, it's about 200 calories worth of mucus that you swallow.
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2: Yeah, make sure you mark that down.
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1: 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I got the feeling that tonight you're gonna take me there. 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
1: Last night I was thinking, I don't think I know a single soul that has used Icy Hot in my life. Other than Shaquille O'Neal, but I don't know him personally.
2: Question.
1: Yeah.
2: Why did this come up in your brain?
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2: And you thought to yourself,
1: I said, I've got back pain and pains. Never been told you should use some Icy Hot.
2: What do you use to help your back pain?
1: I lay flat on the floor like a crumb.
2: And I bet you complain and suffer.
1: No, I don't complain. I just like have it.
2: Just suffer. Wow.
1: I suffer silently like a man.
2: Oh, sure. Yeah, you guys are really quiet.
1: Yes.
2: I have had like a problem. This is such a random millions lore, but I used to figure skate when I was a kid and I did a shoot the duck and I pulled my shoulder out so bad on my right side that now my shoulders sit like very differently. And sometimes when it gets cold or it rains, my shoulder, my rotator cuff just hurts. I've used Icy Hot. I've pretty much used every single thing on the planet for it. And there is only one thing that works, and it is Tiger Balm.
1: And that's why you smell like menthol.
2: No, I smell like menthol because I'm addicted to menthol cigarettes.
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2: When's the best time of day to nap? Why are you laughing?
3: Just because I have a really specific answer.
2: I know we all do. Everyone does. Everyone listening right now has an answer.
3: Is yours time or is it time, environment, sunlight?
2: No, best time of day. It's a time of the day.
3: Perfect. 2:40. No, 2:15.
2: P.M. or A.M.?
3: 2:15 p.m. Okay. Sun is shining into the window. Like the air feels like blankets. You don't need a cover. You can have a cover, but you don't need a cover. The sun is just like hitting you in such a way that it's not hitting your eyes. It's just like hitting your body. Your dog is near you, not on you, near you. Mm-hmm. And you just feel like you could nod off for a quick second. Boom, it's an hour and you feel more rested than you ever have after you wake up thinking that you just went back in time.
2: Everyone else's dog sleeps beside them, but... You're correct.
3: That's what I said. Beside me, not on me.
2: Oh, yeah, you said near me.
3: Oh.
2: You're like in a vicinity of the room.
3: Why? Was that the answer?
2: It's between 1 and 3 p.m.
3: Yeah,
2: according to sleep
3: 2:15.
2: Experts. Everyone knew that answer. Like if you sneak in one at 1:30, it's fine. You know, 2:45 is fine.
3: But here's the caveat. Only if you're a napper. Because people that aren't nappers are like, never. Or if you're my husband, it's 1 minute before he goes to sleep. He loves that nap time.
2: Well, actually, it says everyone should nap more. It'll help you age better here as well.
3: Yeah.
2: Yeah.
3: So you're saying no Botox, more napping?
2: I'll tell your husband to get to bed right now.
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1: You did it!
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2: Sometimes it's okay to give up on your dreams.
3: Yeah?
2: Yeah.
3: Thank God.
2: Well, I just saw that a T-Rex fossil sold for $50.1 million.
3: Oh, yeah. I did read that this morning.
2: Yeah, so it's never going to happen for me.
3: Well,
2: I always wanted one, but...
3: I was going to talk about that in the sense of that's the new type of rich, though.
2: Yeah.
3: That's T-Rex money rich.
2: Yeah, dinosaur fossil rich.
3: It used to be yacht rich, but yacht rich is like gone, dude. It's T-Rex money. Do you have T-Rex money or no?
2: Yeah.
3: You're never going to have T-Rex
2: money. It's the same as having a yacht. You just kind of have it to look at it.
3: I mean, what else are you going to do with T-Rex bones?
2: No, I meant like with a yacht. You could ride on it, but I guess you could.
3: You
2: could. Well, I don't know.
3: You could ride.
2: Maybe.
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1: You care about science, right?
2: Love science.
1: Cool.
2: Love Bill Nye.
1: Well, I saw a brand new science from CNN that's interesting, question mark?
2: Okay.
1: If you want to hear about it.
2: I'd love to.
1: Astronomers have detected a natural sugar found in raspberries. They detected it in a cloud of interstellar dust and gas near the center of the Milky Way galaxy.
2: Ooh.
1: So do you ever get information and go, what does that mean?
2: So what did you think it meant?
1: No, there's a sugar chemical mm-hmm. in the Milky Way that yeah. resembles the same chemical on Earth. But my question is not necessarily, what does that mean? It means, what am I to do? What am I to do with that?
2: Well, you're going to look at your fruits and vegetables, well, mostly your fruits, a little differently.
1: Is it just something you're supposed to go, huh, and then walk away from? Or is it something that I'm going to look at raspberries and go, wow, you're more than this life.
2: You're aliens. You're the first ones here.
1: Wow. I'm so happy you're here. You don't belong here, but I'll treat you.

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1: Yeah. That's what you should
0: I feel like an astrologist. Wait, no, an astronomist. No, an astrologist. Both.
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2: Welcome to a new edition of But Why Though? How come? How come? There was a man in South Australia who, during his morning runs, was collecting whale poop he found. Researchers say the collection has led to a groundbreaking study. I didn't get that far because what I thought was, why?
3: Yeah, why would he do that?
2: Yeah, why collecting poo? I mean, I get picking up poo, throwing it out. How big whale poo? How much weight? How far run with whale poo in hands?
3: Didn't even know whales had solid poos.
2: Why every day? What are you doing? Is he a researcher? No, he's not a researcher. Not at all. He's a operator of a whale watching business. He'd often see the whale feces wash up, and he...
3: Sounds like he's watching a little too close.
2: He went, this is a value. Picked it up.
3: I don't know.
2: Stashed them in the freezer, and then eventually someone was like, hey, you know a guy that has tons and tons of whale poop? He goes, what? You watching me run in the morning?
3: Yeah,
2: and then they found each other. Do you want to know what the groundbreaking discovery was?
3: Yes. She's scrolling.
2: Whales eat a different seafood than we thought.
3: Yeah! Wow. Glad he did that.
2: His freezer must stank.
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1: Time for a little segment we call Food Court.
2: Yeah, we just decide if it's allowed or not.
1: If it's illegal or not. Thai millions take a food and take it to court.
2: Yeah, what up, dude?
1: Today in Food Court is grocery store salsa. Where do you get off? Seriously, I've had enough of this, millions.
2: Okay.
1: The other night, last night, my girlfriend said, hey, we got chips and salsa if you want some. And I look in the fridge and I open the fridge.
2: And you're expecting a pico de gallo, I
1: assume. I'm expecting something good.
2: Salsa roja, even.
1: I see old El Paso and it says extra medium. And I say, what even is this?
2: I know. I agree.
1: Why is this even a salsa? You're not even spicy. You're just chunks of tomato and onion.
2: It really is the most blasphemous food.
1: It shouldn't be allowed.
2: In the pantry aisle because it's not real.
1: It's like, who enjoys that? Who's like, oh, wow. Like my mom who finds a Lay's barbecue chip, she'll like take a bite and be like, oh, there's some kick to this.
2: I know. And it's like, it shouldn't even be called salsa because I know the direct translation of salsa is sauce.
1: And that's what
2: it
1: should be called.
2: Just call it sauce. Call it tomato
1: sauce.
2: And onion with a little bit of spicy cilantro sauce.
1: Call it chunky tomato goop. Chunky tomato goop.
2: I don't disagree with you. I do think you're right here.
1: Nobody wants that. No one's ever walked into a party and seen chips and salsa and then went, oh my goodness, you got old El Paso? What is that, mild? Oh, medium? Even better. Let's
2: Thank
1: go.
2: Thank God.
1: Yeah, wow. Woo-hoo, get me a fan. This one's going to be hot tonight. No, I'm very passionate
2: is
1: about this.
2: Is this the angriest I've ever seen?
1: I just think it's stupid. It's illegal.
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0: Are you missing out on X Mornings with Beckler and Shauna?
1: We were suggesting some names for the new Catholic high school they're building in Seton, I believe.
2: Southeast.
1: Mm-hmm. So the school board has put forward five names.
2: They're all pretty lame.
1: Different saints to choose from, right?
2: Yeah.
1: And then you referenced the 90s girl group All Saints.
2: Yeah.
1: And I thought about how funny it is that there are schools named All Saints. Mm-hmm. Like, there is an All Saints High School in Calgary. That's kind of a cop-out, isn't it? They're just like,
2: let's just go with All Saints. How about that?
1: Decide on which saint. What about all of them?
2: All of them.
1: They're
2: all saints are beautiful.
1: Pious and great.
2: Yes, they're all fantastic.
1: You know, schools are named after, I mean, not so much, but prime ministers and stuff, right?
2: Politicians.
1: Like, all politicians high?
2: All politicians school.
1: What kind of an NPC goes to all politicians high school?
2: I bet you we're not far from that either, hey? Yeah.
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2: And I'm not going to start this and claim that I know anything about Lil Wayne. Do you?
3: Yeah.
2: And what I'm about to say is not a smear campaign. It's just something that I saw that I wanted to talk about.
3: Okay.
2: Now that we got that out of the way, don't message me, okay? Sometimes people get really weird about this stuff. But Lil Wayne, he was reported on today in a way that made me really confused because it sounded like this company or this article was trying to start a smear campaign. But let me just read you the headline. Lil Wayne required ex-assistant to, quote, have pleasant hygiene, roll blunts, and love dogs.
3: Not the worst requirements.
2: I was like, oh no. Oh no. They gotta love dogs. I could do that job. Dogs are great, except for when they're puking.
3: And they have to have pleasant hygiene. I like people who don't stink.
2: Oh no. You gotta shower, love dogs, and know how to work one of those weird little machines. You know, the things you stick the joint paper and blah, blah, blah. Oh, really?
3: I don't have the dexterity for it.
2: I actually trained for that in college.
3: Yeah?
2: Oh, yeah.
3: It was like almost a course, but it wasn't.
2: Oh, it was a course in my eyes.
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1: I was talking to a friend of mine recently about his trip to Vietnam, Beckler, and he was telling me that it changed quite a bit from the first two times he went. The first time they went to a bunch of karaoke bars, and he said when he went back, a lot of the karaoke bars were closed, and they didn't have nearly as many of them. And the reason is because a bunch of Terries lit them on fire with their cigarettes when they were singing along, and then these karaoke bars would light on fire and burn down too much.
2: They had a string of cigarette-related karaoke bar fires in Vietnam?
1: Mm-hmm. So they had to shut them down because these karaoke bars, I guess, were typically made of highly flammable materials as well, and they have pretty lax safety laws. So there was a lot of times where people were darting and drinking in these karaoke bars and singing, and then they were burning them down. So
2: they're like, that's it. No more karaoke. Karaoke leads to fires.
1: Oh, my God. Terry. I got thinking about that, though. I was like, you know, Terry is a bit of a karaokeer, I think.
2: I think so. When he gets into it.
1: That's it. Mm-hmm. Pretty proper, like, you know, and buttoned down, or not buttoned down, but you know what I'm saying? Like, no, I don't karaoke. And then he gets in there, and then he goes crazy.
2: Right.
1: Yeah, it's karaoke, right?
2: After he's had 8 snurs or so, right? Yeah. Then he'll go. Yeah. Karaoke.
1: Yeah. I was trying to think of what his staple songs would be as well. Like, what would Terry's go-to karaoke song be, his karaoke song?
2: I read an article in some men's magazine years ago, and it was a professional karaoke singer talking about what songs people should pick if they aren't good singers.
1: Oh, okay.
2: And his suggestion for guys was Born to Be Wild by Steppenwolf. Because he said,
1: interesting,
2: no matter how bad your voice is, no matter how gravelly it is, it still sounds pretty good if you sing Born to Be Wild.
1: Yeah.
2: Catch
1: okay.
2: A motor running.
1: I never Terry, thought that's
2: so
1: good
2: I think
1: to
2: that
1: know.
2: Would maybe be one of the karaoke staples.
1: Yeah. I also thought AC/DC Thunderstruck just for the thunder so that Terry could do his own little right? Like just right off the top.
2: But
1: there.
2: Then he's got to try to do the
1: you're
2: AC/DC
1: right.
2: vocals,
1: rest,
2: which are not easy.
1: No, that would be bad. No, it's true.
2: But I guess, it doesn't have to be good, right?
1: No.
2: Terry's in the drinks.
1: Yeah, so. Maybe some I Hate Everything About You if you wanted to yell. I'm not sure.
2: Maybe if he can get Girl Terry up there with him, he'll do Picture by Kid Rock and Sheryl Crow.
1: Oh, yeah. That would be a good one
2: That's
1: for him,
2: the Terry
1: for sure.
2: duet, for sure. The karaoke duet.
1: Maybe a little Chattahoochee even. You never know.
2: Can't fault him there.
1: You
2: love Chattahoochee.
1: Can't go wrong with Chattahoochee.
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1: You did it!
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1: So I was in Edmonton on the weekend, Beckler, and I passed this sign. 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
2: The Lawnmower Hospital.
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1: Yes. I'm envisioning that it would sound kind of like this, right? Like, we're losing them. We got a live one here.
2: We need 10 cc's of 10W30 stat.
1: We're in ventricular fibrillation.
2: He's seizing.
1: 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Oh, no. Don't die on us. 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
1: I was doing a little jaywalking yesterday, which I do, and we've talked about this before.
2: I love a good jaywalk myself.
1: Yeah, a little bit of that here or there. In Toronto, it was just standard to do it all the time, and when I first moved to Calgary, I found it shocking that really not many people jaywalk. But as I did this jaywalking, a friend followed me, and then we had another friend who waited the way you were supposed to, and I was laughing. I was like, this is very different. But my friend was telling me that they actually ask if you jaywalk in the interview process for his company. And
2: really?
1: I was like, what? Like, is it because like he was like, yeah, they want to see if you follow the rules, because they don't judge you if you do jaywalk. They actually want a diverse type of people. So they ask that question. They want some people who follow the rules. They also want some people who don't. And then they'll ask how much of a risk you take when you jaywalk. They're like, do you do it completely when there's no cars around? Do you kind of do the dodge in between cars? Mm-hmm. What kind of jaywalker are you? And they want a mixture of people who have different answers for that question.
2: That's really funny.
1: I thought it was hilarious.
2: Yeah.
1: I was like, because if you'd asked me that in an interview, I'd hesitate, because I'm like, well, I do, but is that bad? Because then I'm not following rules, right?
2: And
1: like, you probably want somebody who follows the rules. So I wouldn't know how to answer that, I don't think.
2: But this company wants some rule followers,
1: yep,
2: and some renegades.
1: They do.
2: Some mavericks.
1: They want to know that because it's for programming. So I guess they want people who have different ways of thinking to solve problems and that kind of thing. So I found that hilarious.
2: That makes
1: sense. Jaywalk question was what you'd ask for that, though.
2: I always thought about that with, like, when it comes to how the police hire.
1: Mm-hmm.
2: And you would think that to be a police officer, you would have to have like a squeaky clean past. But I was thinking the organization probably doesn't want that.
1: Right.
2: They probably want somebody who has done a bit of living.
1: Yep.
2: And
1: in fact, I think somebody who worked in the police force here said that at one point.
2: I think so.
1: Yeah. They need some diverse types of personalities as well.
2: As long as you haven't done anything terrible.
1: Exactly.
2: Right.
1: Yep.
2: But if you've broken a few of the rules, or, you know, you've just at least lived a bit of a life. You know, that wasn't, you weren't a choir boy, let's say.
1: No, but don't you have to do a lie detector test?
2: And I think you just have to be upfront about
1: that's
2: it.
1: That's it. You got to be honest, because if you're lying on your lie detector test, that's a problem. So,
2: right.
1: Yeah.
2: Like, yeah, these are the things that I've done.
1: Do you jaywalk? Yes. A lot. All the time. Sorry.
2: I knew a guy who was applying for the police, and he was a pretty wild partier in his younger days. And he was going through the application, and it asks, like, I don't know if it's the same for CPS. This was at a different city, but he had to check off all the drugs that he had tried. And when he got to like the fifth or sixth one, he just put the police application aside and took out the fire department application.
1: That's
2: He's
1: so
2: like, maybe
1: funny.
2: I'll try for fire instead.
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1: You guys working hard or hardly working?
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1: We were watching Futurama as a family, and in the episode we were watching, the song Two Princes by Spin Doctors played. You know this one?
2: Yep.
1: And one of the characters said, "This isn't alternative rock, it's college rock." And I had never really thought of those as two distinct genres.
2: Interesting.
1: But I suppose there is a bit of a difference.
2: Yep.
1: What else would you consider college rock?
2: Well, it's funny because you said this and I was like, would it be like REM, that kind
1: maybe.
2: Of genre? Like,
1: yeah.
2: Similar timeline. I never really thought about college rock being separate than alternative rock, though.
1: I don't know if you could put hard borders on it.
2: No.
1: But the first band that sprang to mind for me was Dave Matthews Band.
2: Interesting.
1: Which I know was really big with, like, frat boys in the 90s and stuff. For some reason, I don't know. It's odd. It was always struck me as odd that that was who gravitated towards Dave Matthews Band. Because
2: that is a strange one.
1: These, like, jam bands.
2: Yeah. I was kind of thinking along the same, like, the Smiths.
1: Okay.
2: In that, again, era of music. But yeah, you could go a whole different ways. I mean, really, college rock is whatever you listen to in college, no? Right?
1: Like, I guess so. But it feels like we, like as a station, we play alternative rock. We don't play a lot of college rock.
2: No.
1: Like Counting Crows.
2: Mm-hmm.
1: Would you consider that to be college rock?
2: Yeah, you're right.
1: I don't think we play any Counting Crows, do
2: we? No. Would you put Goo Goo Dolls in that mix
1: potentially?
2: Then? Maybe a Goo Goo Dolls sprinkle in that college, okay?
1: Potentially.
2: Mm-hmm.
1: That's sort of like Goo Goo Dolls, Vertical Horizon,
2: yep.
1: Matchbox 20 world.
2: Love that Matchbox 20.
1: I went through a real Matchbox 20 phase too.
2: Yeah. I was sad I missed Counting Crows the other day too when they were here.
1: What about like the Hold Steady?
2: Because
1: again, I don't know if we play any of the Hold Steady.
2: Yeah, maybe.
1: But they do have this like loyal following of people from around that era.
2: Yeah. So. Interesting.
1: College rock.
2: Yeah. For some reason, Colorado just came to mind. That's very different, but that was in, strangely, in my college years, there was some Colorado vibe in that university. So
1: you're suggesting that potentially there could be a CanCon subgenre.
2: There may even be
1: The college rock subgenre.
2: Can college. Yes.
1: Can college
2: can
1: rock.
2: Can college
1: can
2: rock.
1: CanCon call.
2: Can call college.
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1: I forgot to tell you about the skullets I saw last week.
2: How do you forget to tell me about the skullets, Beckler?
1: I don't know. It was a three skullet week for me,
2: oh
1: too, which
2: God,
1: was really
2: three
1: special.
2: Three of them?
1: I know. It's been kind of a skullet dry spell around here.
2: Yeah, it's weird, hey?
1: Uh-huh.
2: Why?
1: I don't know. Do they fly south for the summer? Or what?
2: Maybe. Are they all hiding under cowboy hats?
1: Potentially.
2: Maybe they all go away for a stampede, right?
1: Like,
2: I'm not quite as appreciated. There's a lot of racket going on with Stampede anyway, so they just kind of hide out and
1: this
2: then they come out.
1: A welcoming environment for skullets.
2: No, it's
1: so,
2: not.
1: Well, I saw one cross in the street in my neighborhood. That was exciting.
2: Jeez, that's amazing.
1: Just fluttering across the street.
2: Beautiful.
1: And then I saw another one at a baseball game, one of my boys' baseball games.
2: How big was he?
1: Pretty decent size, pretty substantial.
2: Jeez, yeah. That's awesome.
1: And then the best one that I saw, actually, a friend was showing us some videos from a concert that he went to recently, mm-hmm. and standing right in front of him was this Hawaiian shirt skullet, Sean. I was wearing a Hawaiian shirt.
2: Did he say hi to him?
1: I think he was nervous.
2: Excuse me, Skullbanger. May I?
1: Imagine
2: introduce myself.
1: Imagine your luck that the piece of floor that you grabbed for this concert right in front of you
2: was a skullet.
1: Was a skullet. You just get to look at it.
2: My God.
1: For the whole show.
2: The problem with that is I would touch it. And then I'm like, I don't know how that would go. You know, like I couldn't have that
1: back.
2: Beautiful skullet in front of me and the skull. I would be like, I got to touch the skull.
1: He's like, did you just touch my banger?
2: Yes, I did. I'm so sorry, sir. Is that okay? Can I touch it again?
1: Might I run my fingers through it?
2: I don't see these that often. So when I do, I need to touch them, okay?
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1: The shows don't stop after Stampede. 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Then Coheed and Cambria take over Palace Theater on August 18th. Default are bringing the Fallout 25th Anniversary Tour to the Grey Eagle on September 30th. And on October 29th, Chris Murphy from Sloan takes over Modern Love for an intimate show you won't want to miss.
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1: I saw a beautiful sight yesterday, Beckler. I biked past a lawn full of kids' bikes. And I don't know the last time I've seen a lawn full of kids' bikes.
2: So, like, the kids were hanging out there? They obviously just, like, parked their bikes on the lawn?
1: Yeah, there were a few kids that were out, like, with the bikes. And then there were some bikes that were half walking the pathway, and I didn't even care. I was like, oh, my God, the kids have bikes, and they're playing together outdoors with bikes on lawn.
2: Phenomenal.
1: I loved it.
2: Phenomenal. That
1: honestly,
2: is what summer is all about.
1: Seriously, right? It brought back so many memories of me as a kid. Because, yeah, we used to do that. And then we used to get in trouble because we'd, of course, throw our bikes all over the lawn. And they'd be like, could you at least put these nicely here? I'm like, no. But that was great because you don't see them often anymore.
2: No.
1: You really don't.
2: No. I mean, the kids have nicer bikes now, too. We used to have crappy bikes that you would just ghost ride into someone's lawn.
1: It's true.
2: And then, speaking of ghost-ridden bikes, do you know the bike share, like the bird bikes around here?
1: Yeah.
2: So many of them look like, instead of like being properly parked, they were just ghost-ridden to a crash.
1: Yeah.
2: And then like someone just hopped off while they're still going.
1: I know. Kind of like the scooters as well,
2: right?
1: They'll just be all over the place. You're like, okay. Mm-hmm.
2: But you're right. That was the best part of summer. Was just getting on your bike and going, right?
1: Yep. There was one with the little, tassels on the hanging off the handlebars too. Yeah. One had a nice little basket.
2: And banana seats?
1: Frig, yeah. I didn't see a banana seat now that
2: for
1: you say
2: Dublin?
1: That, but I hope so.
2: Man, that's great.
1: Can you get banana seats for grown-up bikes?
2: You want a banana seat on your bike?
1: I want a banana seat all of a sudden.
2: On your, like,
1: fancy road
2: bike?
1: Can you imagine me on my road bike with a banana seat?
2: Sick.
1: Sick mod.
2: Sick.
1: What are you doing with that banana? That's slowing. That's probably weighs more than my bike as a whole.
2: Still cool.
1: It's still good.
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1: Might be a dumb question, but do you think there are any double deep basements in Calgary? Because I was driving past this empty lot where they are like doing an excavation to pour a foundation for a new home.
2: Yeah.
1: And it looked really deep, this hole that they had dug.
2: Interesting. I was like, bunker underneath?
1: I wonder.
2: It's a secret bunker.
1: I wonder.
2: Or like a private little parkade. Can you have your own private concrete parkade?
1: I think so. Yeah, I think there are like some high-end homes that have like underground garages, which would be super cool.
2: Sweet.
1: But I was looking at this and I was like, I mean, it could just be a really big house with like high ceilings in the basement. That's possible too.
2: Maybe.
1: But I was like, could you go down two levels?
2: I don't know.
1: How do you need a special permit for that?
2: It'd be fun.
1: It would be super fun, wouldn't it?
2: Yeah.
1: Have like a home gym or like a studio way down there, two levels deep, or like you said, a bunker?
2: I guess it depends on what the ground is like that you're trying to dig into, right?
1: Mm-hmm.
2: Yeah. Huh. That would be fun. I'd like that.
1: That'd be super fun.
2: Deep bunker. I'd have a secret second level, right? Like, so you go down to the basement, you're like, yeah, that's it. And then you'd have like the secret. I'd have a slide that went down into the further level.
1: Yeah, or like where you have to tip a bronze bust back and then it spins a wall or
2: I want the bookshelf that rotates for sure.
1: Man.
2: Yeah.
1: I saw the coolest thing recently. It was this guy. I don't even know how he did it. A bunch of people sent me this video, but he made a door, and then when you activate the door, it lights up like the door of Durin to get into Moria. And then when you say, when you speak friend and you say Melon, which is the Dwarvish word for friend, then the door will physically open itself.
2: Wow. That's some nerd.
1: Blew my mind.
2: Nerd stuff right there.
1: This is the kind of stuff I'd do if I had lots and lots of money.
2: Yeah, I wouldn't do that.
1: No?
2: I'd probably just have a bunker maybe or that second secret level. I wouldn't have the door of murder lovering and you say murder.
1: Yeah, you were close.
2: Yeah, that's what I thought.
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1: We've been talking about names that you just don't hear anymore.
2: Yeah, there's quite a few.
1: Most recently, I brought Walt to the discussion.
2: Yep, like Walt.
1: Little boy named Walt.
2: Mm-hmm.
1: My son, Bo, picked up a good one on the ball field this past weekend, and I was at the game, and I didn't remember hearing this kid's name, but Bo's like, did you catch the pitcher's name in that last game? And I was like, no. He's like, it was Gideon.
2: Nice.
1: You don't hear Gideon very often anymore,
2: That's
1: do you?
2: That's a good, strong name, that one. Gideon.
1: Or as I prefer to pronounce it, Gidgen.
2: I gotta be honest, but I don't think I've ever heard that name.
1: No?
2: No.
1: Are you familiar with Gidgen's Bible?
2: Yeah, I guess so. But not like in person. I've never met a Gideon before.
1: No, that would be the first Gideon for sure for me too. And it was a 10-year-old boy.
2: Wow, so. Okay. Bring Gideon back.
1: Gideon coming back. Biblical, that Gideon, one as
2: Gideon.
1: Well, right?
2: Yeah.
1: Yeah.
2: That's good. Strong horse name too. I like that. Yeah. Mm.
1: Mm-hmm. It's my horse, Gidgen.
2: Gidgen.
1: Gidgen.
2: Gidgen.
1: Come on, Gidgen.
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1: I'd like to tell you about my latest house disaster, if I could, Beckler. You remember when I spilled a gallon of maple syrup all over my parquet and I didn't know how to fix it?
2: I do remember when you dropped the syrup, yeah, and that... Even describing it, it sounds like the worst thing to clean up.
1: To this
2: day. Syrup off asphalt?
1: It's still on the asphalt in that parkade, guaranteed. Like, I tried my best, but water just spread it further. There's nothing to do in that scenario, really. It was a full disaster. Well, this is kind of along those lines. This time, though, in my condo itself. Do you know what powdered peanut butter is?
2: Mm-hmm.
1: Okay, so I have this giant container of it, another, like, gallon of it, right? You can buy them in bulk. So I buy it's cheaper in bulk. So I had this container of powdered peanut butter, and you can mix it with water, yogurt, or whatever. It is quite good. Well, on the weekend, I was eating some, and I set the jug on the side table by my couch, and then I was going to scoop some into the bowl, and then I got a bit distracted, and then I forgot a little bit, and yeah, well, the lid wasn't on it properly, and then all of a sudden, I accidentally hit the whole thing over onto my couch. And Beckler, I have to, half of the jug of powdered peanut butter wound up all over my fabric couch.
2: What color is your couch?
1: My couch is gray.
2: Okay.
1: This stuff is like a bright yellow powder. And all of a sudden, as it fell, it just, this bright powder into my face, and then it's all over my couch. Literally, I couldn't see for a while. And then as it cleared, half of this gallon of this crap is on my gray fabric couch. And I'm like, oh, that's great. There's nothing you can do in this scenario, Beckler. Let me tell you.
2: You probably can't wipe it with water because that would then turn it into peanut butter.
1: It's like a plaster, okay? I tried that. First, I tried wiping it. While wiping it, just smeared it further upon all over the couch, right? And then caused another plume of...
2: Do you have a handheld vacuum?
1: Yes, tried that. Yeah,
2: I have a dust. No luck with that either?
1: No. It got like the big mountain of it off, but the rest of it is ground into the cushion of the couch. Like, it's a porous couch, and there is powdered peanut butter all in it. Probably enough for everybody to eat for the next year.
2: And it's kind of a yellow, you said?
1: It's yellow.
2: So it looks like someone had very sick bum on your couch,
1: yellow.
2: Right?
1: It looks like a baby had some sort of off-accident.
2: A diaper blowout.
1: So then I did. I tried water and soap, and I was trying to it's just grinding it further into the couch. The couch is half yellow now. It looks like somebody had a bad accident.
2: Oh, man.
1: So my last thing, I put a blanket over it, and right now it's just a blanket.
2: That's the solution,
1: Becker, I think my couch is garbage. I think it's toast. Oh. I don't know what else to do. Like, obviously, I can take the couch cushion, the fabric off of it, but it's not easy to do, and it's probably not even worth it, because I'll never get it back on. I can't flip it over the way the couch is designed. It's not one of those either. So, and again, that's just disguising the
2: issue. I feel like they stopped making flippable couch cushions.
1: Yeah, I think they did for this reason.
2: For this reason. They're in bed with some big powdered peanut butter.
1: Tries to sell it. It's like, oh, baby sick. Sick baby butt. It's ruined.
2: Who ass leaked on this couch?
1: That blanket's just good. I might sew the blanket on the couch. Somebody's like, why is this stuck here? It's like, you don't want to know.
2: Couch patch.
1: It's fine.
2: Does it still smell like peanut butter?
1: Yeah.
2: Oh, man.
1: Mm-hmm. I mean, it could be worse. At least it smells like peanut butter aside from anything else. I don't mind the smell of peanut butter, but yeah, it's done. For 3 days, literally this happened 3 days ago, and I've been trying for hours every day, and nothing is working.
2: Didn't you have a hot sauce incident, too,
1: where you spilled a huge
2: bottle of hot sauce and stained everything?
1: Yeah. And then the glass, because it was a giant Frank's one, the glass went everywhere. There's still stains from hot sauce in my
2: pants. So you've had the syrup incident, the hot sauce incident, the powdered peanut butter incident.
1: So I've lived in this condo now for 3 years, and I think they might just have to, it's hazmat, just gone. I'm the last one.
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1: Hey, what did you learn today?
2: I learned about a giant a meat shower that happened. Mm-hmm. So March 3rd, just leave that there. March 3rd, 1876.
3: But I want to pick it up.
2: Yep. There was a woman who was making soap in her yard when a piece of flesh began raining down on the sky. Like, there was chunks of meat that started falling in the sky. And everybody was trying to figure out what went on there. And there were a bunch of bystanders that saw this and, like, experienced this meat falling from the sky. And some of them even tasted it to try and figure out what type of meat it was.
3: Interesting.
2: And then they were trying to figure out for quite some time. It was 100 times 50 yards, essentially, across how, like, wide this meat shower was. It was a big, big meat shower. Anyway, turns out that it was probably the only thing they think it could have been was maybe vultures. And that a bunch of vultures were flying overhead and collectively had found meat that was, you know, from some animal. And vultures, when they get scared, they tend to, like, regurgitate food that they've eaten to try and fly faster.
3: So it was vulture yak?
2: So they think it may have been, the meat shower was actually vulture yak.
3: And you did say someone tasted this.
2: Yeah. A few people, apparently, because they were trying to figure out what it was. Which
3: strange explanation.

0: a strange explanation and a strange thing to do. If meat was falling from the sky, I wouldn't just be like, I'm going to taste this.
1: No, me
0: you know?
1: Neither.
0: Like, that's an
1: wouldn't
0: odd...
1: cross my mind.
0: I mean, I guess it was back in 1876. Maybe they were real hungry or something, but I was just like, nope, I'm good.
1: I would have thought that maybe they dynamited a whale nearby or something.
0: Yeah, but right? No. That would make more sense as well, but no, meat shower. So
1: meat shower.
0: Yeah.
1: I know there's been like strange...
0: Lots of meat showers over time.
1: But... rainfall events throughout history, like a fish shower.
0: Yeah.
1: Like, that's happened before, right? Uh-huh. And there's... meteorological explanations for that, getting sucked up by a water
0: cloud
1: spout
0: or whatever. Yeah. Yeah, I know.
1: Fish cloud.
0: That would be weird.
1: Meat cloud.
0: Anything that falls from the sky that's not meant to, I'd be creeped right out by. Yep.
1: Yeah. Do unless it was like nice slabs of Alberta beef.
0: Can you imagine?
1: You know?
0: Well, remember how I did see a fish fall from the sky? Do you remember that? I said this semi-recently because I thought I told you this on the air a while back, but no. But there's this, I looked behind, I like heard this giant splash in this puddle when I was by the river. And it was a fish that was flopping around in a puddle.
1: Oh, maybe dropped by a bird?
0: It was for sure dropped by a bird. But yeah, it was a fish that did fall from
1: crazy.
0: The sky. Still alive. And then we tried to catch him. He was a slippery little sucker. But we finally got him back in the river. And I hope he's okay. But yeah, to have a giant just live fish fall from the sky was quite something.
1: So strange.
0: Super weird.
1: Wow.
0: So there you go.
1: My buddy, he's gotten into really good shape recently. Mm-hmm. He started lifting heavy weights and he's gotten pretty jacked in a very short period of time. It's pretty impressive. But I was asking like, what is he going for? What are his goals? And he's like, he wants to be able to lift as much as Pierre Poilievre. And I was like, can Pierre Poilievre lift a lot? Like I know he talked about his kettlebell routine and stuff when he was on Joe Rogan earlier this year. But my friend said there was this video posted earlier this year of, it was like a montage of Poilievre training. And in one of the shots, he's pressing 120 pound dumbbells.
0: Wow.
1: And I looked up this clip and it's a very short clip. And there's been some debate online as to whether or not he actually lifted that weight.
0: Yeah.
1: You can see him do like the decentric rep and then start to push him up. And then the video cuts to a different part of his routine. But like, if he actually does a dumbbell press with 120 pound dumbbells, that's pretty impressive.
0: That is quite impressive.
1: So my friend said he'll slow down once he hits Pierre Poilievre's weightlifting numbers, which I thought was a really
0: the PP regime.
1: Unusual.
0: Okay.
1: Goal. Poilievre is like, he's fairly jacked though. You don't really notice cause he's always wearing suits.
0: Uh-huh.
1: Kind of has that thing going on that, remember Darren Detition from TSN when he was still alive?
0: Yep.
1: Like, apparently he was just like a beast in the gym.
0: Yeah.
1: But you never knew because he's wearing a suit all the time, right?
0: So I met him a few times and you could tell like when he had his suit jacket off, you could tell he was jacked because you could see his arms like through his shirt. But yeah, with the jacket on, not really. But yeah, he was jacked.
1: The suit robs a lot of gains from fellas.
0: It does, yeah. You need a tight suit.
1: You need a tight suit.
0: What they need is yoga pant material suit jacket. Then you can, that'll like follow all the contours of your biceps. There you go.
1: Get on it, Lululemon.
0: Yeah.
1: Let the fellas show their gains.
0: Let PP show his stuff.
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7: At 5:22 p.m. Mountain Daylight Time Saturday, Environment Canada has issued a tornado warning for south-central Alberta. Extra care and attention should be exercised in and around the following localities: Rocky Mountain House and Carolyn. Environment Canada meteorologists are tracking a severe thunderstorm that is possibly producing a tornado. Damaging winds, large hail and locally intense rainfall are also possible. Take cover immediately if threatening weather approaches. 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
1: We've been doing these deep dives on movies that lots of people have seen, the most popular movies out there, things maybe don't know. Today I thought Titanic would be a good one, and there are some crazy things about this film that I did not know.
2: And that is a movie that everybody's seen.
1: Uh-huh.
2: I think it was the second highest grossing. It is the second highest grossing movie of all time.
1: Yep. First of all, you know when Leonardo DiCaprio draws a nude sketch of Rose, his lover?
2: When he paints her like one of his French girls.
1: Yes, paint me like one of your French girls. And she's displayed all naked and sexy. The person actually drawing in that scene is James Cameron, the director. So the thing is, James Cameron is left-handed and DiCaprio is right-handed, so the footage was mirrored after that. But it's actually James Cameron from behind who is actually doing that drawing. So that was a sketch done by James Cameron.
2: Is there a reason for it, or did he just want to be the closest person to nude Kate Winslet?
1: There's a chance that he wanted to go down in history as the person who got to draw her nude, probably. Yeah, he never explained, but there you go.
2: He's like, I'm going to sub in on this one. Everyone's
1: I got
2: like,
1: this.
2: Really, James?
1: I'm a good sketch artist, I swear.
2: Very good at the human form.
1: Oh, yes. That scene, do you remember, of an elderly couple that's lying in bed holding each other as their cabin floods?
2: I think so. It's been a long time.
1: It's been
2: since
1: a long time.
2: Titanic,
1: but that was a really heartbreaking scene in the movie. But that was actually inspired by a real life story of Isidore and Ida Strauss, who's the co-owner of Macy's department store. And Ida was actually offered in real life a seat on the lifeboat, and she refused to leave her husband, saying, "We've lived together for many years. Where you go, I go." And they both died.
2: Wow.
1: So that's really depressing. But based
2: that's
1: on
2: love
1: the true
2: right
1: story,
2: there.
1: That is love.
2: Also, Isidore. There's a name you're not hearing anymore, hey?
1: I didn't even know how to pronounce it. Is it Isidore?
2: Isidore.
1: Isidore. Okay, yeah. Cool. Great, cool. The Grand Staircase, when it was flooding, that could only be filmed once. Because, of course, it was flooding with gallons of water, and then it was completely destroyed. And so they only had one shot at that scene in that chaotic flood scene, and it was going to cost millions if they'd screwed it up. So they got it right, luckily, because they were like, here's the one go. That's all we got.
2: The goggles, they do nothing. That's a Simpsons reference.
1: Yeah, I don't
2: if you know your Simpsons,
1: remember
2: you'll
1: that.
2: Get the joke.
1: Yeah, but I was like, huh? and then on the final night of shooting, did you know about the drugging that happened? Because I didn't.
2: No.
1: So it was in Nova Scotia. And a bunch of cast and crew, 80 of them, wound up in the hospital because somebody drugged the clam chowder on set with PCP or angel dust.
2: Whoa.
1: And 80 of them got completely frigged.
2: That's scary.
1: And they were all rushed to the hospital, including Bill Paxton and James Cameron, the director. They were all really high.
2: They were going hard on the clam chowder, were they?
1: They were all smashing. It was delicious. I mean, you're on the coast of Nova Scotia. You're going to eat the clam chowder. James Cameron, though, apparently he realized that he was super high after he was talking to an assistant director on a walkie-talkie, but he realized that it wasn't on a walkie-talkie, but he thought it was, and he was actually standing right in front of him, and he was like, oh, I'm in trouble. But
2: whoa.
1: I guess the director's assistant tried to stab James Cameron at one point in his hallucination.
2: Holy crap.
1: The director of photography led a conga line down the hospital hallways because all 80 of them then descended upon the Dartmouth Hospital there, and they're all in the hallways. They didn't have enough room for 80 of them. So I guess he was leading a conga line down the hospital hallway.
2: How is this not a more well-known piece of Canadian lore?
1: I don't know. I was like, does everybody know this but me? If you Google it, there's tons of information on it. It's absolutely crazy. They, for years, were trying to figure out who it was.
2: I was going to ask, did they ever catch the person who did it?
1: They couldn't figure it out. It's still kind of open. I guess they closed the case and then reopened it a few years later, trying to figure it out again. They think it may have been a disgruntled caterer who was fired earlier on in the set.
2: Whoa.
1: That's one possibility. They don't know for sure, though. It's still the other thing is that it was a bad joke, like that just went really wrong.
2: Yeah, no kidding.
1: But yeah, everyone was fine. All the crew members were fine, but a bunch of them were like doing wheelies in the wheelchair down the hallway. There was a conga line. They were trying to stab each other. It was crazy.
2: That was on the last night of filming?
1: The last night of filming in Nova Scotia, this happened.
2: I didn't even know that they did any filming in Nova Scotia.
1: Me neither.
2: So.
1: I know.
2: Well, thanks for that, Shauna.
1: Crazy.
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1: You did it!
2: Oh my God!
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1: I don't know what got me thinking about this yesterday, Shauna, but question for you.
2: Okay.
1: Between the two of us, between you and I, who would you say is more Fergalicious?
2: What in the hell?
3: Fergalicious dip. Fergalicious dip. Fergalicious dip.
2: This is quite possibly the dumbest question you've ever asked on the
1: radio.
2: 5 seconds
1: of silence, no response. You didn't answer the question. Who's more Fergalicious?
2: Don't even know how to me. Okay,
1: You're more Fergalicious?
2: I'm saying I'm more Fergalicious.
1: You think so?
2: You don't even dance. You have to dance to be Fergalicious. You can't
1: dance
2: over there. I sure am. Where are my tap shoes at? I haven't tap danced on the air for...
1: Someone must have thrown those out.
2: Steal those, probably.
1: So you think you're more Fergalicious?
2: I'm going to say I'm more Fergalicious. Hmm. Sorry.
1: I'll concede that.
2: Okay.
1: One thing I do know is that I'm so 3008 and you're so 2000 and late. That's for sure.
3: I'm so 3008, you so 2000 and late.
1: I don't think there's any question about that. You might be more Fergalicious.
2: I don't even know what to do with this, right? You need to go to the corner and think about what you just asked.
1: I'm also fairly certain that I'm so Raven and you're not very Raven.
2: Why? Were you listening to this song yesterday or...
1: I was just in a Fergalicious mood, I guess.
2: Are you on drugs?
0: X Mornings, Weekend Edition with Beckler and Shauna.